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WYXR 91.7 Memphis. It's your boy, South Memphis Jeff, and you are tuned in to Funky Town, episode 236. Amanda, can you hear me? Coming to you live from the atrium of Crosstown Concourse, we are back to bring you this special show, September the 3rd, 2026. Here in the M-Town Bound. You know, as usual, it's hot in the city, man. It was a high 98. Currently, it is 801. It is 88 degrees outside, man. Make sure you're staying hydrated. Make sure you're staying cool, man. Special shout out, of course, to my sister in jam, DJ Alpha Whiskey, who precedes me every Thursday from 6 to 8 with Flight Risk Radio. Of course, after me is DJ Chemist with Computer Noise Radio. Then, of course, after him is DJ Nally Hoffman with Strange Wave Radio. And then we end our night with the triple OG DJ Spanish Fly. But for now, it's your boy, South Parkway's own, South Memphis Jeff. I'm going to start this off with a little George Duke, starting around 95. And we're going to go from there, all right? I don't really know what I'm going to do, but it's going to be funky, dog. This is Funky Town, episode 236 with your boy, South Memphis Jeff on WYXR 91.7 FM Memphis.

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0: Funky 10, episode 236 on WYXR 91.7 FM Memphis. Land back in the groove with Herbie Hancock. Doing it. Preceded by Lil Roy Ayers, Mystic Voyage. Start out the show, taking y'all through the funk, man. Double doses of funk. Start off with a little George Duke, Duke and Stick. And follow that up with a double dose of Parliament Funkadelic. Starting with Parliament. Up for the downstroke. And then Everything Is On The One, of course. Follow that up with the Funkadelic side of things. With Undisco Kid, man. One of my favorites. And wash that down with a double decker of Joni Morrison, man. Susie Thunder Tussie. And Johnny Carson Samba. Talking about living in LA, man. And then, of course, like I said, played that Roy Ayers Mystic Voyage, and we are now doing it. With Herbie Hancock, man. It ain't nothing but a party over here. Right off Cleveland Street. Here in Midtown Memphis, man. But of course, you know I'm representing South Memphis, dawg. South Parkway and Leland. You know? Always a pleasure to be here on the radio airwaves with y'all. Every Thursday from 8 to 9. Of course. Gone and tune in all day, but definitely 6 to 8 with my homegirl, DJ Alpha Whiskey, host of Flight Risk Radio. Then, of course, after me is DJ Chemist with Computer Noise Radio, followed by Sister Nally Hoffman from Optic Sync with Strange Wave Radio. And then we end our night from 11 to 1 with the Triple OG DJ Spanish Fly, WYXR, home to quality radio shows, you know? All types of cool stuff going on, man. We got our fall pledge drive. Oh, sorry. Our fall fund. Capital Fund drive. Shout out to Liv and Robbie and Jared and the whole gang. What's up, Brendan? And what's up to our interns, man? Alice Kim and Emma and the Mama Grant Squared and all the over 100 DJs, man. Shouts out to y'all. We're going to be bringing y'all the fun drive next week from the 12th through the 19th. Is that next week? Or the week after that? I'm living in the far future. Yeah, 12th or 19th, man. Yeah, so we'll be doing that. You have to tune in to see what's going to be happening on the show. We usually do something a little different. We'll see. I ain't really got that far. Because this weekend, hanging out with my kids, man, my students. Just so happened to be doing the Mosh Laser series with Degenerate Breakfast. That's going to be a blast, man. I'm up at 6 o'clock. The boys up at 7 o'clock. Blue Time Records, our student-run record label. Some of University of Memphis's finest artists, Degenerate Breakfast. Check them out, man. They also, get my paper out, making all the noises. They're also on the bill of Mempho Fest, man, which is really exciting. They were on the little stage a couple years ago playing with our Blue Time Review. And this year they're on the big stage, man, doing their thing. Check your local listings for that. They got Pretty Lights on their gig, man. Spoon, STS9. Broken Social Scene, Zoe Dominguez, South Memphis Jeff. I think I'm up 6:30 to 8, and all types of dope DJs, man. Widespread Panic is playing on the 10th. Gary Clark Jr., De La Soul. You know what I'm saying? Ziggy Marley on the 11th. Mono Neon, Fishbone. You know, it's a quality, man. What year is this? Number four or five? Enough of, man. Quality, you know, festival. Check that out, man. But yeah, anyway, enough of the announcements. We're going to continue to get into this funk groove that we're in. Who knows where we're going to go next, but I know it's going to be jamming, dog. This is Funky Town. Make sure to check us out at wyrsr.org/Funky Town to check out the last month of shows, all right? Shows, appreciate y'all bringing them beers. Just a little Project Pat reference. All right, cool. I'll wait. Cool. All right. Yeah, man. Let's keep it moving.
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0: So, per usual, take care of yourselves and each other. So yeah, coming up next to the stage is DJ Chemist with Computer Noise Radio, followed by Sister Natalie Hoffman with Strange Road Radio, and then we end our night with the triple OG DJ Spanish Fly. Of course, best regards to my sister and Jim, DJ Alpha Whiskey precedes me every Thursday from 6 to 8, with Flight Risk Radio. Yeah. 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And make sure to follow us at WYXR_Memphis. And you can find me on our social mediums too. My name is South Memphis Jeff. Thank you so much for listening. We got about 10 more minutes, 8 more minutes left, all right?
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5: 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Let's get it.

I've taken this drug. You might be just wait through. How long did they say it would be? 7 hours. I see it started 2 minutes ago. If I could just know the thing to do is to sit up and to sing. And why?

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This is Strange Wave. I'm your host, Natalie Hoffman. I had to play a couple of Black Sabbath songs tonight. R.I.P. to Ozzy Osbourne, who died last week. Listening to Black Sabbath always takes me straight back into being in the van on tour. So some really fun, chaotic, wild memories. So thanks to Ozzy Osbourne for helping some of that along, as well as being a huge influence and tons of projects and great music. As you can tell, my Volume 4 album by Black Sabbath has definitely seen some play. Alright, let's see, what do I have coming up next? I have the Buzzcocks. 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

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All right, I've got about 15 more minutes, so I'm just gonna let the music keep going. 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

0: I fear losing myself, my sense of self, and my identity. 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And so that's always something that I'm conscious of, is making sure I'm a whole person, and the person I'm loving serves me a whole person in the process of loving each other.
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0: 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You know what I do? 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

0: So I guess I'm on the south side of Memphis right now. Why don't you tell me a little bit about this area right here?
1: We're on the southern side of the south side. This is South Memphis. This is the area of Magnetic Park. Anything in the side, you can come on. But when you come around to the south side park, you're going to get self-preservation. Everybody got love. Everybody family right. You see people coming to the store. Everybody you see up here. 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

0: 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And so that's always something that I'm conscious of, is making sure I'm a whole person, and a person I'm loving so it gets to be a whole person in the process of loving each other.
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just said, very few of you will remember what I say, but none of you will ever forget what you just saw. And you must remember that the devil is inanimate. He cannot walk. He cannot go any place by himself.

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I'm the

0: This is the AMDM, your quick morning podcast full of Memphis news. I'm Natalie Van Gundy. Today is Friday, September 4th. The Tennessee Highway Patrol and the Tennessee Bureau of Investigation played key roles in last Sunday's massive ICE raid. ICE agents arrested 121 people inside Elcor alone in Berkeley, and they were able to do so thanks to a criminal search warrant issued to the TBI. State troopers blocked traffic during the raid. The THP claims it's been rejecting requests to work with ICE following a 2025 Nashville sting that was unpopular with some state lawmakers. The National Civil Rights Museum named its 4 35th Freedom Award honorees on Tuesday. Among them are Fred Gray, a civil rights attorney who represented Martin Luther King Jr. and Rosa Parks. At age 93, he is still actively practicing law. Also on the list is WNBA champion Nneka Nwumike of the Los Angeles Sparks. Kruger Products is investing $35 million in a new converting line. This will create 20 jobs, according to company officials. Kruger, which has a manufacturing plant in North Memphis, built the line to make bathroom tissue and paper towels and increase the plant's annual capacity by 3 million cases. The company has been in Memphis for 3 decades and employs about 3,000 globally. Mata has unveiled new buses. 12 new buses have been delivered to Memphis in recent weeks. The buses, which have modern seating and advanced safety features, will be deployed on some of the busiest routes in the system, including along Poplar and Lamar Avenues, according to Memphis Area Transit Authority trustee Roderick Holmes. Holmes said another 44 buses are scheduled to join the fleet by 2027. And now it's time for a deep dive into the Daily Memphian's to-do list with Mary Casciola. But stay with us after that for more of the day's news.
1: Good morning. I'm Mary Casciola. Today is Friday, September 4th, and newsletter editor Bianca Phillips is back with us today as we decide what we're going to do this weekend. Bianca, thanks for being here.
2: I'm always glad to be here, Mary.
1: I'm always glad to see you. And speaking of seeing you, you can see both of us and everything we talk about in this podcast if you hop on over to YouTube, or you can still listen to us. Either way is fine with us, right?
2: That was a really good segue.
1: It just came up with that on the fly.
2: Yeah.
1: Okay, so what are we doing this weekend, or what are we thinking about doing this weekend?
2: Well, if I had the time, and I probably don't, I would definitely be going to Malco tonight. There's 3 theaters showing 2 Dolly Parton films back to back.
1: Nice.
2: Tribute to Dolly Parton. It is Ridgeway, Collierville, and DeSoto Cinemas are showing The Best Little Whorehouse in Texas.
1: Mm-hmm. I've never seen it.
2: I think I have, but I don't remember it well because I think it was a long time.
1: Right. It would have been a while ago. Like, I also sort of remember

0: This is great. Yeah, Chris Harrington wrote about this in his weekly movie column. He said The Best Little Whorehouse hasn't really maybe aged all that well. I've noticed that from some like late 70s, early 80s movies. It's kind of like, oh, that's cringe.
1: Yeah.
0: I was watching 9 to 5 last night, just for fun. Popped up.
1: And I was really like, didn't play that one.
0: I think it's, this is just my guess. It popped up on my Netflix, like, would you like to watch 9 to 5? And I just was feeling like, oh, maybe there's some distribution issues there.
1: Gotcha.
0: But my daughter was watching it with me. She was really into it. She's like, where's Dolly Parton? She's like, is that one Dolly Parton? I'm like, yeah. The one with like the blonde hair and everything else. That's her. Mm-hmm. Yeah. Anyway.
1: I saw the musical 9 to 5 last year and it was amazing.
0: Oh, yeah. Awesome.
1: Yeah.
0: We love Dolly. Like everyone, we love Dolly.
1: We do love Dolly.
0: Just want to get you on the record saying that.
1: In case there's any question, we love Dolly.
0: Okay. Maybe that is something we will do.
1: Yeah.
0: What else might we do?
1: Well, also tonight and tomorrow night, another two-night event. The band Camino is playing at Satellite Music Hall. It's the first real show at the new music hall at Crosstown Concourse. This is a band of former U of M students who now live in Nashville, but it's like an indie pop group. I'm not that familiar with their music because I'm not that cool, but I feel like the kids are into them.
0: The kids are definitely into them.
1: Yeah. So that's at 7 p.m., two nights. There's a whole lineup of shows at this new music venue. If that's not your thing, I've got Project Pat tickets already.
0: Nice.
1: So, yeah.
0: Whoever we all are. This week they opened up the venue, so we got some sneak peeks. I think they had a couple of things. They invited media earlier this week. I was lucky enough to go to it. I did have time to do that. It's very nice. And there are some really great touches like around in the decor, where they used like old materials still. They have materials still left over from Crosstown Concourse when it was like Sears. And so they use some of those old materials. Love it when they can recycle things like that. And they have a very nice, what I would call a VIP lounge. They call it the vinyl room. There's like an upcharge to get in. It was very nice.
1: And there's fancy food in that lounge, right?
0: Oh yes, there's fancy food there. Yes.
1: We did a story. Noam did a story on that and like chili crunch chicken wings and.
0: I had some dumplings. I tried something else when I had the little, waffle things. The dessert waffle.
1: Taiyaki?
0: Like, yes, thank you, taiyaki. I'm like, yes. I don't remember what it's called, but it was delicious. Yeah. Nutella, strawberry. Anyway, it was very good.
1: Fun.
0: Nice little place.
1: Yeah, so I'm excited.
0: I think people will be excited to see the new venue, excited to see the band Camino and all these other great lineups. So it should be interesting.
1: Mm-hmm.
0: Yeah.
1: Well, also today is Beyonce's birthday. Happy birthday, Beyonce, if she's listening.
0: I'm sure she is.
1: there's a party. The party at Lafayette's Music Room. They do this every year. It's a Beyonce birthday DJ night. DJ AD is going to be spinning some Beyonce hits and deep cuts.
0: I did not know that they did this every night or every year. I went every night. But I do wish I had known because like this sounds like a super fun event.
1: Yeah, it's the fifth year. So at 7 p.m., $20 to get in. We're going to get you to get in formation.
0: I'm ready. This is like a super big weekend because you have Satellite, the music venue opening, and you have what I'm going to talk about now, the new thing at the Liberty Bowl Stadium, what I was calling the bank, Simmons Bank Liberty Stadium. Now it's been completely renovated and the team is having their home opener against Arkansas State. So we'll have the first chance to really blow it out. Frank Bonner was on the show a couple of days ago and, there's just a lot of excitement around the team right now. So, and this is also, it's just like a lot of stuff opening this weekend.
1: Yeah.
0: A lot of big stuff, a lot of big money stuff.
1: That's right. I'm going to this game, which is my first ever football game.
0: Yay.
1: Not including like when I was in high school marching band, but I did not watch

0: a second of that football. I just was there for the band stuff because I'm a nerd.
1: Right. What instrument did you play?
0: Clarinet.
1: Oh, nice. Okay.
0: But I'm going to this because I went to ASU. Mm-hmm. It's my alma mater.
1: Uh-huh.
0: And my friends are going, so I was like, well, sure, I'll go to that. But I have a secret that I've not told anyone. I'm revealing on this podcast.
1: Oh, gosh.
0: My friends don't listen. I ordered a Arkansas Red Wolves shirt, and I am wearing it to this game.
1: Oh, my goodness.
0: My friends are going to be so mad at me, and I don't care.
1: I think that's great.
0: Yeah.
1: I'm sure there will be other Arkansas fans there.
0: Oh, sure. It's Jonesboro's an hour away.
1: Right. It's very close.
0: But I'm just going to be sitting with people wearing blue in my red.
1: Yeah.
0: And I don't care.
1: I was going to ask you, what were you going to wear? And I just thought you were going to say, like, I'm just going to wear my regular clothes.
0: Yeah.
1: So I'm super excited that you have, like, had the forethought to be like, nope, I'm going in my Arkansas gear.
0: Yes.
1: That's amazing.
0: Yeah. I mean, do I really care who wins? Not really. And honestly, because we write about them, it's better when they win for us. The stories are much more uplifting.
1: Sure.
0: Because I feel like there are so few football games that whenever they lose, it's a big deal.
1: Right. We have to, like, talk about it for a week, regardless of whether they win or lose. We are going to talk about it for a week.
0: So maybe I want them
1: better
0: to win.
1: If they win.
0: Yeah, just for that reason. But still, I'm still going to cheer on my alma mater. I didn't care about sports at all when I went to ASU, but now I'm going to care.
1: Yeah, I love it. And the person who sold you the T-shirt is also very excited.
0: It was Amazon. So,
1: yep, that's them. Okay. I think also tomorrow, before we get into, like, well, let's go into the big thing, is the Metal Museum is having their grand opening in Overton Park. As I said, like, a lot of, like, big money things are opening this weekend. Mm-hmm. So it's very exciting. We talked about this on Monday, I guess. Because they're going to have a big party, there'll be food there, and there's going to be the Nashville Corn Tribute Band that is called Carrot.
0: Which is just great.
1: Which I can't say without laughing.
0: So. And that's going to happen the Friday before Saturday. I mean, all Fridays are before Saturdays. So, Corn is happening the night before.
1: It's happening tonight.
0: Yes. That's tonight.
1: Carrot is happening tonight at 7 p.m.
0: Yes. And then tomorrow at noon is when the actual Metal Museum opening
1: happens. Thank you for clarifying that for me, because I was just like, carrot's happening sometime.
0: Yeah.
1: And it's going to be amazing.
0: Yes. It's a very metal grand opening.
1: There is so much to do. Speaking of carrots, I feel like we have to mention the Healthier 901 Fest at Shelby Farms Park, which is also tomorrow. You know, free fitness classes, cooking demos, 4K run, 1 mile walk, all sorts of fun stuff.
0: Yeah, just a nice, fun, free, family-friendly time. 10 a.m. to 2 p.m. at Shelby Farms.
1: Yes. Awesome. Let's see. What else is going on? Oh, my goodness. There's also the Power Pop Festival at also at Overton Park, but that's at the Shell.
0: Mm-hmm.
1: So you're over at Rust Hall seeing what's going on with the Metal Museum. Then maybe you go to the Power Pop Festival. And honestly, I don't know much about it, but it's Power Pop. So
0: yeah, the Smithereens are playing. They played that song, Girl Like You, which I think you would know that song.
1: It's not ringing a bell right now.
0: They're from the 80s.
1: It's fine. I'll look it up later.
0: Tony Callahan is really into Power Pop and really into this band. So they're playing. They're the headliners. And there's three local bands, Joy Bomb, Your Academy, and the Sonny Wilsons.
1: Nice. And it's free.
0: Also free. It's part of the Shell's free concert series.
1: Very good.
0: And that is 7 p.m.
1: Okay. I think that wraps up our very big weekend, doesn't it?
0: Mm-hmm. It's a lot. It's a lot going on.
1: It is a lot going on. If you, for some reason, thought, well, there's not enough here to keep me busy, there are more events on our to-do list, which comes out every Thursday and sort of gives you a whole experience of what you could do. And we thank you for watching, listening. If you are listening to us, we will have more news coming up next. And if you're watching us on YouTube, we will see you next week.
2: Construction of a gas station convenience store at Poplar Avenue and Highland Street is expected to begin the day after Labor Day. Andy Ashby says it's an undertaking more than 900 days in the making.
3: The Exxon Hopin caught fire in early 2024, and although the fuel pumps and canopies weren't damaged, it's been a long and winding road towards redeveloping the convenience store. The project now has an estimated cost of more than $1 million and a total building area of nearly 3,300 square feet, according to the amended building application. For the Daily Memphian, I'm Andy Ashby.
2: Hernando's Board of Aldermen passed its budget Tuesday night, then unpassed it after tensions flared over certain line items. Aaron Fleming says the budget must be approved by September 15th.
4: The budget that was approved capped employee raises and cut two positions requested by the Hernando Police Department. After the budget passed, the city's human resources director called it an insult to city employees. The board then voted to unpass the budget and try again. For the Daily Memphian, I'm Aaron Fleming.
2: That's the AMDM for this Friday, September 4th. I'm Natalie Van Gundy. Find links to all of the stories mentioned in this episode in the podcast description. 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

0: 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This is The Drop, here with you until 8 a.m. this morning. And I'm Liv.
1: And I'm Robbie.
0: Happy Friday. Happy Friday.
1: Yeah. Where are you?
0: I don't know what day it is anymore.
1: You know, Thursday's the new Friday, so that makes Friday the new Thursday?
0: That's totally how it works.
1: I don't know. So, what's up, Steph? She just walked by. She's up early.
0: Early morning riser.
1: Yeah, totally.
0: Well, happy Friday.
1: Sure.
0: We'll talk weekend plans and other things later.
1: All right. Yeah, let's do that. Let's talk that later. And now let's talk about...
0: Yola Tango.
1: Okay, fine. Sounds good to me.
0: Love Yola Tango. How about you?
1: I love Yola Tango.

man, policeman, working together. The book and fight, black and white, and they're tough guys. They're your friends through thick and thin, cause they're good guys. Make them mad and then you've had it from

0: 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We're also in the App Store. I am Liz.
1: I'm Robbie.
0: Hanging out until 8 a.m.

0: in this morning.
1: You pumped about fund drive coming up?
0: The fund drive.
1: Yeah.
0: So pumped. When is that, Robbie?
1: September 12th. Saturday, it's going to be on September 12th to the 19th. We're going to kick it off with our Get Buck competition that I'm anxiously awaiting to hear who the nominees are going to be.
0: Me too.
1: And I don't know.
0: And then it's business as usual.
1: Then it's party all week long. So yeah. It should be a lot of fun. If you haven't listened before, if you're a new listener, we've got this ding that happens with every donation that comes through, which is, you know, you're like, that's annoying, but it's not. When you start listening, you get all excited.
0: So stoked. It's fun to be part of. Listener or DJ.
1: Mm-hmm.
0: You can go ahead and give us a head start. Donate at WXR.org.
1: Yeah.
0: Or buy a Race by Soundfest ticket next week.
1: Yeah, that helps.
0: All of it? Any of it?
1: Yes.
0: Yes.
1: Do it.
0: Have you heard this new, this is a photograph cover?
1: No.
0: By Making Movies?
1: Oh, I know the band. They've spent a lot of time in Memphis, actually.
0: Really?
1: Yep. They're from, like, Kansas City, but they did something with Crosstown Sync or something, and so they've been by the station. JB's interviewed them. Yeah.
0: Oh, yeah. That's crazy.
1: Yeah.
0: Well,
1: yeah.
0: They covered Kevin Morby's This
1: cool.
0: is a Photograph.
1: That makes, because they're from the same city.
0: Right.
1: Yeah.
0: Well, that's here
1: cool.
0: It is.
1: I haven't heard it. Let's hear it.

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This is the Dropped Hill, 8 a.m. this morning. Here's the Strokes.

0: 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It's the 7 o'clock hour, Friday morning.
1: Mm-hmm.
0: I'm Liv.
1: I'm Robbie.
0: And happy weekend time.
1: Oh, yes.
0: What are you getting into this weekend, Robbie?
1: Well, later today, I'm going to go to the Metal Museum ribbon cutting ceremony this afternoon for a luncheon kind of thing. So I'm excited about that. And then I think we'll probably go back up to the up there in the evening for just kind of see what's going on. Saturday, I'm going to maybe bounce between the Shell for the Power Pop Festival and I'm going to try to hit the first Congos thing that's going on too. So what about you? What are you doing?
0: I'm doing nothing for Labor Day.
1: Oh, okay.
0: I'm doing no labor.
1: Okay, that's good. So you're not going to go out and have fun either?
0: No, I'm going out. I'm going out on a Saturday to the Carrie Ripple album release show at First Congo that you just mentioned.
1: Yeah, that'll be good.
0: That's my one plan.
1: Yeah, that's your plan. That's your big plan.
0: Yes.
1: I like it.
0: Sometimes it's good to do nothing.
1: No, I agree. I mean, I say I'm doing all those things. I may do none of those things.
0: We'll see what happens.
1: We'll see.
0: We got Arts Memphis coming up in just a few.
1: I like them.
0: Their event calendar, Daily Memphian News, and then we will be back later.
1: Oh, yeah. Oh, yeah.

0: Hi, I'm Noor Abdullah, and today's programming is brought to you by Arts Memphis, the Mid-South's primary arts funder, whose support enables 2 million arts experiences annually for every zip code in Shelby County. Since 1963, Arts Memphis has invested $106 million in our arts community. This week's arts events and experiences are curated by Carissa Husong, Executive Director of the Metal Museum. Carissa says, if it were any other weekend, my recommendations would include a more diverse selection of the amazing cultural events happening throughout our great city. But this weekend, all roads lead to metal. Join us for new exhibitions, demonstrations, live music, and more as we open in Overton Park with the ringing of an anvil at noon on Saturday. 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Take a copper jewelry class with Brandy Boyd. And for one night only, celebrate with us as we embrace another type of heavy metal at the Overton Park Shells Metal Night. Carissa recommends Orion Financial's free concert series featuring Carrot Metal Night at the Overton Park Shell on Friday, September 4th. Memphis Symphony Orchestra Big Band at the Grove at GPAC on Friday, September 4th. Metal Museum's public grand opening celebration on Saturday, September 5th. Metal forming class Leaves and Pods at the Memphis Botanic Garden on Saturday, September 5th. And seams work by the Metal Museum staff at the Clow Hansen Gallery on view now through October 17th. Did you know the Metal Museum is the only institution of its kind in North America and one of only a few in the world devoted exclusively to metalwork? Their space in Overton Park, formerly the Memphis College of Arts Rust Hall, is more than two times their space on the Bluff, meaning more space for exhibitions and collections. The expanded facility also means expanded community and educational programming, more metalworking space, a bigger gift shop, a theater space, and a restaurant. The Metal Museum's original location by the river will stay open as a metal artist residency space. And there are many more opportunities to plug into the arts at artsmemphis.org.
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1: This is The Early Word, brought to you by The Daily Memphian. I'm Natalie Van Gundy. Good morning, Memphis. It's Friday, September 4th, and a bunch of runners were up before the sun this morning to finish Liza's run. That's the 8.2-mile route that Memphis runner Eliza Fletcher was running when she was abducted in 2022. Bartlett's Quail Ridge Golf Course reopens today for invite-only tee times with a public grand opening on Monday. And later tonight, Satellite Music Hall hosts its first show with indie pop group The Band Camino. If 1990s nu metal is more your speed, there's a Korn tribute band cleverly called Carrot playing at the Overton Park Shell as part of the Metal Museum's grand opening. And on that note, you can check out the Metal Museum's new home in Overton Park tomorrow when they host a daytime opening party. And then you can head to the renovated Simmons Bank Liberty Stadium for another kind of opener, the Memphis Tigers' first home game against Arkansas State University. The Taste of Memphis Black Dining Week, which is under new ownership, begins Sunday, and you can find exclusive deals at 18 restaurants. Check out more of what's happening this Labor Day weekend in the Daily Memphian's to-do list. The Tennessee Highway Patrol and the Tennessee Bureau of Investigation played key roles in last Sunday's massive ICE raid. ICE agents arrested 121 people inside Elkhor alone in Berkeley, and they were able to do so thanks to a criminal search warrant issued to the TBI. State troopers blocked traffic during the raid. The THP claims it's been rejecting requests to work with ICE following a 2025 Nashville sting that was unpopular with some state lawmakers. The National Civil Rights Museum named its 435th Freedom Award honorees on Tuesday. Among them are Fred Gray, a civil rights attorney who represented Martin Luther King Jr. and Rosa Parks. At age 93, he is still

0: 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This is The Drop. Here till 8 a.m. this morning. Got the concert calendar coming up in just a few. I'm Liv.
1: I'm Robbie.
0: And you got any big news?
1: Oh, yeah. I've got a bunch of big news. Let me just pull it up here.
0: You know what the big news is?
1: The big news is what?
0: Our last stereo session is on Wednesday.
1: Yes, that's going to be Wednesday, September 9th. And what's different about this stereo session than the other five that we've had this season, Liv?
0: This time we will be having a pre-event cocktail party.
1: What?
0: From 5 to 6 p.m. at the Memphis Listening Lab.
1: Nice.
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1: Man, they're so great.
0: You can get a margarita and then listen to Quick.
1: Yes, Quick. I think it's from the 80s. I think that's the years. It's the decade it's from.
0: 1981, I think.
1: Okay, cool. Yeah, early 80s. It's a funk record. I know there are two brothers in it, and their nephew is Carlos Brody, who is a world-renowned hip-hop producer. Has worked with Jay-Z, etc. He's from Memphis. He will be here in town. Well, he lives in town. He'll be hanging with JB talking about this record that his uncle's made.
0: So, be there or be square. This is the last one of the year. You can head to WYXR.org/events to RSVP for free. We'd love to see you there.
1: Come on.
0: All right. Back in a few with the concert calendar, so stay tuned in.

0: 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This is The Drop. I'm Liv.
1: I'm Robbie.
0: Here for just a few more minutes before Will Randolph gets rolling with Seems Likely.
1: Oh, yeah.
0: And stay tuned in for that. That means it's time for the concert calendar. 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
1: 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At the Overton Park Shell, celebration of the brand new metal museum that's opening. 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G-Pack's got Memphis Symphony Big Band, Growlers, Superstar Spia, Billy and Cinema Lamplighters, got Von Gogh, Go, Steno, Ferb, Andy Chance, Big Room at High Tones, got IV and the Iv and the Strand Band and Clownvis, Small Room at High Tones, got Vixen, Phases, and Kerr, and Crosstown Green Room's got Frank McClellan and Toby Vest.
0: At B-Side tonight is Ask Dylan, Kevin and Graham, and Twin Heart Trap. Grand City Brewery will have the Delta Current. Tony Boyd at Mama's Bar, Free World at Slider Inn, Doug Hooves False and the Peabody Project at Haven House tonight, Carlos Ecos Band and Jason Middlecoff at Neshoba, Debbie Jamison at Chalbella, and DJ AD at Lafayette's.
1: 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Hernando's Hideaway has G. Olavolt and J.D. Simo.
0: Spaceman's Dead Friends will be at the Dame tomorrow night. Louder Than Bombs and Blonde Me at B-Side.
1: Cool.
0: T. Jared Bonta at Mama's Bar. Seraph, Low Dusty, Flo, and Paytox at Haven House. Harrison Fitz at Flyway Brewery and Sold Out in Twin Soul at Lafayette.
1: And on Sunday, Satellite's got a Fat Mac show. Growlers has Colonists, Dorn, and Van Gogh again. Hernando's Hideaway, Hillbilly Mojo, Gold Strike Casino. It's the Gym Blossoms.
0: What?
1: I love
0: the Gym Blossoms.
1: That would be, you should go. Well, you're taking off the whole weekend. High Tone's got Rev Neil Down. Haven House has Mary Hatley and Samantha Benson with Abel. And Lafayette says Dwayne Cleveland and Pulse. And I bet Huey's doesn't have music maybe because Labor Day maybe?
0: Yeah.
1: I don't know. They're not on this list, so sorry guys.
0: We didn't mention it, but Saturday at First Congo, it's Carrie Ripple and Haley Mosentine and another bit, Candinavia, and then Infinity Stairs Visuals.
1: Who's Candinavia?
0: I don't know. They're not from here.
1: Okay, cool.
0: So,
1: cool.
0: I don't know.
1: I'm looking forward to that.
0: Yeah. And here is some Carrie Ripple for you. Have a great Labor Day weekend.
1: Bye.
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0: What up, y'all? It's your girl, Ashley Ave, the Mississippi Queen. You know what I mean? 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

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I'd fight the world

Good morning. Happy Friday, dear listeners. You're tuning in to Seems Likely, right here on WIXR 91.7 FM Memphis. As always, a big thanks to Robbie and Liv for starting us off right with the drop. And I'm your host, Will Randolph, broadcasting live right here at Crosstown Concourse. We started off the set this morning with I'd Fight the World. That one's Esther Phillips, one of my favorite albums of all time, The Countryside of Esther. After that, we heard from Fleetwood Mac, Only Over You, off their LP, Mirage. And we're currently listening to one performed by Keith Jarrett. It's George Friedrich Handel, Suite in G Minor, HWV 452. I hope you're having a lovely morning and enjoying my personal favorite radio station, the station raised by sound, that's WIXR 91.7 FM Memphis. 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

WYXR 91.7 FM Memphis. I'm stoked you're still hanging out here on a Friday morning. We're currently about halfway through an epic track off Spontaneous Music Live's recent album. This one's called The Drums. Clocking in at about 24 minutes. Like I said, we're halfway there. Before this, we heard The Tourist by Radiohead, off OK Computer, of course. And before that, we heard The Van Pelt Parties, which is Patterson Hood featuring Wednesday. That one's off the album Exploding Trees and Airplane Screams. And if you haven't heard yet, this station, the one you're listening to, WYXR, released some exciting news this week. The lineup for the upcoming Raised by Sound Fest. Whew. Incredible lineup. And of course, Wednesday and Patterson Hood playing. We got Sylvan Esso, Soccer Mommy, Late Night Cardigan, and of course, an after party DJ set. Well, it's a free show, so you got no excuse. I can't wait to see you there. It's going to be December 4th and 5th this year. More information coming, so put that on your calendars. Like I said, I'm stoked you're still sticking around. 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

folks. We're currently listening to the French Suite number 3 in B minor, Bavarian Masterworks number 814. This one's, of course, Johann Sebastian Bach, and once again performed by Keith Jarrett. Before this one, we heard My Day at the Casino. It's a new one from Asher White off the album Love Aggregates. Before that, we heard That Old Feeling, Ella Fitzgerald and Joe Pass, off the album Fitzgerald and Pass again. 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We got just a few tracks left, and up next, it's the Velvet Underground with Pale Blue Eyes off their self-titled album. If you're enjoying it, head on over to WYXR.org, smash that donate button, join, get involved. 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All right. Stick around for more. Seems

I hope you keep listening to WYXR all day long. So, of course, up next, we've got Air Conditioning with Rick Clark. This is a total Stevie jam off of Fillingness' first finale. Maybe an underrated one, but I think it's fantastic. Well, I've had such a great morning spending time with you, dear listeners, enjoying music, and hopefully getting in a little bit of relaxation. Have a wonderful weekend. Be safe. Don't get too hot. I'll see you next week, Friday morning at 8 a.m. Seems likely.

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1: All right, now, are you ready to get down? I said, are you ready for some rock and roll? Let's hear it from Shane Gowns, man.

Good morning, everyone. What we just heard is James Brown, Think, the title track from his third album, which came out in 1960. I love that hard swinging groove. My dad took me to see James Brown in 1965 at the Ellis Auditorium. It was a seriously unforgettable show. Before James Brown, we had Mitch Ryder and the Detroit Wheels doing Devil with a Blue Dress. They came out in 1967 on the New Voice record label. I bought the 45 and wore it out. And the flip side, I Had It Made, was also a really great song. When I think of great American rock and roll bands with amazing drummers, I always think of Mitch Ryder and the Detroit Wheels. Johnny B. Badanjak, just a monster on the drums. And the lead guitar player, by the way, was Jim McCarty, who would later be the lead player for the band Cactus. We opened up this show with J. Geils Band. First, A Look at the Purse, the opening track from their 1972 album, Live, Full House. I caught them over at the Ellis Auditorium, too, and just an amazing show. What a great band. I'm Rick Clark, and you're listening to my weekly show called Air Conditioned, which happens every Friday morning at 9 a.m. Central Time right here on WYXR-FM. Right now, let's dive into some Dusty Springfield.

What you just heard was a set of music recorded right here in Memphis, Tennessee. The song we just heard, the Jeff Beck Group, doing Don Nix's song, Going Down. And that was from his 1972 album, The Jeff Beck Group, which was produced by Steve Cropper and recorded at the Trans Maximus Recording Studio on Poplar Avenue near Belvedere. That was a really hot scene for a while, and other artists that recorded there were like Poco, Tower of Power, David Beaver and Combinations, and a bunch of other great acts. I remember being there at the studio a few times, and during a Sam and Dave recording session, Don Nix came striding into the studio wearing a full Confederate officer's uniform, and that memory overshadowed my memory of the session, which I believe was probably a pretty damn good one. Before Jeff Beck, we had Ronnie Millsap, Not for the Love of You Woman, from his 1971 Dan Penn-produced Warner Brothers album titled Ronnie Millsap. The album was recorded between Memphis, Muscle Shoals, and Nashville, and had sort of a who's who of talent on board. I mean, it was amazing. They had Norbert Putnam, Chris Etheridge on bass, Kenny Buttrey, Roger Hawkins, Gene Chrisman on drums, Eddie Hinton, Gimmer Nicholson, James Burton, Reggie Young, Wayne Perkins, just great guitar players were also on the sessions. Of course, the Memphis Horns, and on keyboards we had Jim Dickinson and Swain Schaefer, Bobby Emmons, David Briggs. It's a really fine album if you have a chance to pick it up. And before Ronnie Millsap, we opened up the set with Dusty Springfield, Don't Forget About Me, from her classic 1969 album, Dusty in Memphis, which also featured the hit Son of a Preacher Man and included the great Eddie Hinton song, Breakfast in Bed. I'm Rick Clark, and you are listening to my weekly show called Air Conditioned, which happens right here on WYXR-FM here in Memphis, Tennessee. Right now, Tina Turner.

That's the Black Crowes, the title track from their 1999 album, By Your Side. I love that song. It's one of my very favorite Black Crowes songs. I love Kevin Shipley's production on it. It's just a great track. Before the Black Crowes, we had Primal Scream, Moving On Up, the opening track from their 1991 album, Screamadelica. Primal Scream would come to Memphis about 4 or 5 years later and record much of their next album, Give Out But Don't Give Up, at Ardent Recording, and it was produced by Tom Dowd, who was doing quite a few sessions there at the studio at the time. I believe he was doing Copperhead, Allman Brothers, and Lynyrd Skynyrd also. Before Primal Scream, we had Bruce Springsteen, Two Hearts, from his 1980 double album, The River. One of my very favorite albums of his, and I've always loved that track. We opened up the set with Tina Turner, Better Be Good to Me, from Private Dancer, which came out in 1984. That album also contained her hit version of the Al Green song, Let's Stay Together, and What's Love Got to Do with It. I'm Rick Clark, and you are listening to my weekly show called Air Conditioned, which happens every Friday morning at 9 a.m. Central Time, right here on WYXR-FM in Memphis, Tennessee. Coming up next, one of my favorite tracks by Blondie from the album Eat to the Beat. And the song we're about to hear is called Union City Blue. I really love the sound of the drums on this track. It's just so expansive.

That's the Beatles. And Your Bird Can Sing, which opened up side two of their 1966 American album, Yesterday and Today. But most of you, if you remember this song, probably associate it with the album Revolver, which is correct. Yesterday and Today was sort of a hodgepodge that was thrown together by Capitol. I actually think Yesterday and Today plays really well. It's probably one of my favorite mid-period Beatles albums. Before the Beatles, we had Southern Culture on the Skids, doing Soul City from their album Dirt Track Date. Before Southern Culture on the Skids, we had Badfinger, doing Sometimes from their third studio album called Straight Up. That came out in 1971 and was produced by Todd Rundgren. And it was their biggest selling record thanks to the hits Baby Blue and Day After Day. Before Badfinger, we had Tom Petty and the Heartbreakers, Century City, which is the closing track on side one of Damn the Torpedoes, which came out in 1979. And we opened up the set with Blondie doing Union City Blue from their fourth studio album, Eat to the Beat, which came out in 1979 also. And it was really their hardest rocking collection of music. I love Clem Burke's drumming on that song. I'm Rick Clark, and you have been listening to my weekly show, Air Conditioned, which happens every Friday morning at 9 a.m. Central Time right here on WYXR-FM here in Memphis, Tennessee. I always enjoy sharing music with you and appreciate all the great feedback I've gotten, and I will hope to catch you next week, same time, same place. Bye now.

0: You are tuned in to Welcome to Neo Soulville with me, Tanya Dyson, here on WYXR 91.7 FM. And we are, you know, it's raining here in Memphis. You know, we've been going through this weather. You know, of course, with the remnants of Hurricane... What was the hurricane's name, Shelby? Was it Francine? Hurricane Francine. You know, they always give hurricanes the most auntie names. You know, it's just like... Oh, well, true. So, yeah, we're getting the remnants of that, you know. And so, of course, I, you know, if you listen to the show, you know, I always say, if you keep the sunshine, keep the light within you, then you don't have to worry about what's going on with, you know, outside of you, because it's raining outside. But, you know, we got sun. We got sunshine. Come on now. And this morning, I am so excited, so elated even, to have this particular guest, I guess, you know, kind of hitting on the whole Motown deal, I guess we can say. I'm happy to welcome the guest, Devin Bowles, of course, Joe Jackson of MJ the Musical. Devin, how are you today?
1: Good morning, how you doing?
0: Good morning. Well, first of all, you know, of course, we'll be seeing you in Memphis in you know, a couple of days. Of course, you are starring as Joe Jackson on this, you know, on this tour that's coming to Memphis. How did you get your start in acting?
1: Oh, Lord have mercy. Oh, well, outside of acting a fool in the house right down the road in Jackson, Tennessee, actually, I want to say my seriousness in wanting to be on stage and wanting to storytell began in high school, honestly, late high school. And then I told myself, I was like, I gotta pursue this in some degree, and I don't know how, when, where, but ended up leading me to do it in college, and then did a few regional shows, did some theme parks, moved to New York, and now we're here.
0: Wow. And so, of course, especially because you did drop that whole thing. I thought, you know, in your bios, I've always read that you were a West Tennessean, but no one ever got specific. So you say you're from Jackson, Tennessee. So I would say
1: Jackson,
0: you know,
1: Tennessee.
0: Come on now. The home of
1: Madison County, Jackson.
0: Yes. Trust me, I'm familiar with Jackson, of course, being here in Memphis, been a Memphian for the past 30 years. But I was actually born and raised in Covington, Tennessee, which, you know, is not too far away from there, and raised in the CME Church. And then, you know, of course, with the affiliation with Lane College and all of that stuff. So, yeah,
1: we were in. similar roots. I love that.
0: Yes. And so being born and raised in the South, and, you know, of course, knowing that Jackson, of course, is the home of, you know, who is from Jackson? Denise LaSalle, Gil Scott Heron. You know,
1: obviously Carl Perkins.
0: Yes. Yeah. And so many others, you know, and that's one of the beauties, I guess. You know, Memphis and Nashville takes the spotlight when it comes to music cities, but no one really gets to talk about these rural towns that a lot of the artists, you know, flocked from to come to these cities, you know, and become big. And those small spaces, you know, those little country towns, you know, and those
1: them small cities,
0: yes,
1: that's a lot of the magic happens.
0: Exactly. And that's really the training ground, you know, and the best of the best migrated, you know, to the, you know, quote unquote big city. And, you know, and came from
1: the big
0: that
1: city, right?
0: So let's talk about your southern roots and everything that we just talked about. Just your southern roots, and what was the inspiration really that that made you want to sing?
1: You know, it started in my home. You know, my mom, my dad, they, me and my brother. Well, first of all, I would say we're a big football family. You know, football was a thing that we did, and uncles played in college in the league. My dad played in college. Brother played in college. So football was a thing that it was something that you just did. And we all had somewhat success in doing that. But growing up, my mom and dad always just played Luther Vandross and you know, Motown and the Temptations and Smokey and you know, all these icons and these staples in that era, in that genre of music. And I think, you know, growing up and being on stage and getting my hand in my artistry, I think that kind of just showcased it for itself. And being in this show, in this role with Michael's affiliation with Motown, it's really a full circle moment. And I never grew up singing in church, but I always told myself that, you know, my mom, my dad, they always instilled that essence of soul in me, and that nuance of that silkiness R&B and that vintage beautiful music. It's always been something that's been in me eternally, and I'm so grateful that my family has raised me in a household like that, you know.
0: Yes, yes, yes. And look, and you basically, what you just said is added to, you know, more evidence to the fact that we've all lived the same existence, grew up in the same household. You said Luther and Temptations.
1: Literally,
0: was
1: yes.
0: that Saturday cleanup
1: music? That's
0: the
1: commonality. that get up out of bed and get your stuff done music, yeah.
0: Right, right. That's sad. We all grew up in the same household, seriously.
1: Yeah.
0: And so really, I guess, taking from what, you know, you grew from and your roots in a sense, and moving to New York, and just finding your way, you know, coming from the South and finding your way around in New York and, you know, planting yourself in that scene, for any other mm-hmm. artists, because, you know, that's a thing. And everyone wants to move to the big city and live the dream. What can you offer?
1: Yeah, yeah, yeah.
0: What are some of the, you know, points that you can offer, you know, as an artist who made that jump yeah. and, you know, and was able to, you know, paw through it?
1: Yeah, for me, I have a lot of big dreams, a lot of specific goals of mine, but you know, moving to New York with the vision and ambition I have, it was rare from where I'm from. You mm-hmm. know, like I said, being from Jackson, and it wasn't a thing that people talked about doing. It wasn't a thing that you know was a thing to do. But I remember when I decided to make the move to New York, I told myself that outside of all the dreams and the goals I've had, I'm moving to the city to grow. And I think that word is so important for me because I love what I do and I love my craft, and I have I'm continuing to discover a lot of my strengths and weaknesses, but I moved to the city to grow my craft and grow community around people who also love their craft. And I think once I had that mental foundation, everything played out for itself. You know, I wasn't going to specifically book a show. I wasn't going to specifically, you know, win this award or do this, but I went to grow my craft. And with anything that you love, you nurture it, you take care of it, you grow it, and you keep a firm acknowledgement on it. And, you know, with a lot of mentors have helped me and a lot of friends, and ultimately, you know, God's hand on my path and my life, you know, I'm here, and I pray to God I can keep going and keep walking through doors and keep allowing New York to be my home. It's still my home. I still got my apartment in New York in West Harlem.
0: Yes.
1: Shout out West Harlem. I love y'all. But yeah, New York is beautiful. It's my home. It's just so diverse, and I love the pace. I love the people. I love the community and just the inspiration on every block. It's something, always something to do. So I think that was my mentality when I moved to New York, was just to stretch myself and be part of that.
0: Yes, yes, indeed. And that definitely sounds like a beautiful, beautiful, beautiful journey. You know, shout out to my friends. I got tons of friends that are native New Yorkers, and of course a bunch of people that migrated there. You know, it's always beautiful,
1: yeah,
0: creative
1: yeah.
0: vibes that's there, you know, and people recognize the talent, they recognize the hustle, and they recognize the genuineness, you know, and the vulnerability.
1: Yes.
0: And it's a beautiful thing to connect with, I guess what I would say, your tribe, in a sense, because, you know, everyone's
1: yeah,
0: there for
1: yeah.
0: the same thing.
1: You know, and being from Jackson, it's so different. Like, you know, when I come home to Tennessee and you know, it's such a relief. It's such a decompressing from New York. And it's a beautiful contrast. And I hope I can keep enjoying this life with that, you know?
0: Yes, yes, yes. So tell me, I guess, speaking of New York and just that, the whole process of you being a part of this amazing musical that is now touring and, of course, will be in Memphis next week. How did you become a part yeah. of the musical?
1: Oh, it is a long and treacherous, but fun, invigorating, anxiety-ridden audition process. I tell you that. I had just finished doing a show off-Broadway, Kinky Boots, with Cyndi Lauper and Jerry Mitchell, and I love all them. And during the closing of that show, I called in for this show, a little self-tape, sang on tape, did some audition styles on the
0: yeah.
1: tape and everything. And from that point on, I had 7 callbacks. Now, you know what a callback is. A callback is basically when the casting team or the producing team or whoever creatively wants to bring you back in to showcase what they've requested. It's a callback. So basically another audition. And I had 7 of those in a span of a month and a half, 2 months. And that process was fun. It was a lot, but it stretched me and it grew me. And I know every time I went in that room in front of that creative team, whether it be the directors, the choreographers, or the Michael Jackson estate, or, you know, our producers, anytime I had a chance to go into that room, I knew that I was taking a step forward in some capacity. And And it was a lot, you know. When I moved to New York, I moved to New York on January, I want to say 21st of 2022.
0: Okay.
1: And MJ was the first show that I saw with my own money. As a resident in New York, it was the first show that I went to the box office, paid a ticket to see. And from that moment on, I told myself, I said, Devin, you got to be part of this show in some capacity. And it was so inspiring. It was so heavy hitting. And 2 years from that moment, and it's been an ongoing journey, still discovering and really living in this iconic show and this iconic role playing Joe Jackson. It's a beautiful, but the process was a lot, but it was all worth it in the end. So I kept my foot on the pedal. Yeah.
0: Well, awesome. Awesome. Well, we're looking forward to seeing you step foot on stage and seeing what's in store for you. Because like I said, this, amazing talent, amazing acting talent, a beautiful voice, and just seeing,
1: Oh,
0: who Devin Bowles becomes and, and looking forward to seeing what your career, blossoms into. So if you can give, I guess, some parting motivational words as far as that, what helped you through your journey? What can you share with the people that motivated you?
1: and it's such a dynamic and complex way of life of being an artist. And I think what I would say is, if you can, as early as possible, grow to learn to love yourself. And it sounds so cliche, but when anytime you walk into a room, anytime you bring yourself to any text, any lyric, any choreo, the most authentic parts of yourself is a part that the most beautiful. It's the thing people want to see. And be quick to inspire, but be slow to imitate is one thing that a mentor told me. And I'm such an inspiration junkie. I love receiving advice from other people and studying other people, studying the greats, people who I deem to have careers like, and people who I study from, and continue to know yourself and know your isms, your strengths, and your weaknesses. And I think the earlier you can learn to love that about yourself, when you do have your chance to express yourself through song or through dance or through text, it is the most beautiful thing, and it's such a fulfilling feeling. And know that, nobody on the world is like you. Only you have your smile, only you have your eyes, only you have your laugh. And when you lean into that, I think that is the individual power that people love to see, is that this person is so different. And that's a unfortunately a never-ending journey. Loving yourself is something that I don't think you ever fully completely get to, but it's the process of taking it and being present, and as an everyday battle. But that's one thing I would say. The plethora of things that we could spend hours talking about, I would say,
0: Yes.
1: yeah, I would say that that's pretty heavy hitting for me.
0: Well, that you preached a sermon within that. What was that? 45 seconds to a minute. That spoke. I hear the look. It might be a southern preacher coming out of you in the next thing.
1: Don't do that.
0: You like, don't do me like that. Don't do me.

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1: Oh, that's my song. Is that Nomad?

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gone for good. You know, sitting here thinking about it, just trying to put it all together in my mind. You think that there were times when you just didn't say I love you enough? Maybe there were times when she needed me and I wasn't there. Just go to show you that you never know what you got until you just up and walk away. You never know what you got until you lose it. 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
2: Today, our supporter Arts Memphis is calling on all of us to recognize the power of the arts here in Memphis. Art is a celebration of what sets us apart, what brings us together, and what puts Memphis in the spotlight. 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
1: This is the Daily Memphian Midday News Brief. Construction of a gas station convenience store at Poplar Avenue and Highland Street is expected to begin the day after Labor Day. Andy Ashby says it's an undertaking more than 900 days in the making.
2: The Exxon Hop-In caught fire in early 2024, and although the fuel pumps and canopies weren't damaged, it's been a long and winding road towards redeveloping the convenience store. The project now has an estimated cost of more than $1 million and a total building area of nearly 3,300 square feet, according to the amended building application. For the Daily Memphian, I'm Andy Ashby.
1: Kruger Products is investing $35 million in a new converting line. This will create 20 jobs, according to company officials. Kruger, which has a manufacturing plant in North Memphis, built the line to make bathroom tissue and paper towels and increase the plant's annual capacity by 3 million cases. The company has been in Memphis for 3 decades and employs about 3,000 globally. For Steve Bonnell, I'm Natalie Van Gundy. More on these stories and others are available at dailymemphian.com.

0: right.
1: Hanging out, listening to a little bit of blues. We're going to talk to the great Morgan Freeman about the blues here in a bit. Morgan Freeman's Symphonic Blues Experience coming to University of Memphis September 26th. 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

0: Here's Eric Meyer and Morgan Freeman. 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It's Jared J.B. Boyd, Program Manager of WYXR 91.7 FM Memphis. Here, the City of Soul, and with the station with the City Soul, we got Eric Meyer and Mr. Morgan Freeman here to speak about the upcoming Morgan Freeman Symphonic Blues Experience, which will be at the Shite Family Performing Arts Center on September 26th here in Memphis with the University of Memphis Symphony Orchestra. Gentlemen, thank you for making the time with me here today.
1: Nice to talk to you, Dad, Eric.
0: Absolutely.
2: Our pleasure, Jared.
0: Absolutely. Mr. Freeman, I'd like to ask you, you know, about a concert experience like this. How long has something like this sort of been boggling around in your mind? I can only imagine that this is a sort of thing that you might have been curating sort of in one way or another since you were a small child. Would that be fair?
1: Well, no. For one thing, I'm not the innovator here. I'm not the one who started this whole experience, to tell you the truth. I'm almost an interloper. This was that other man's idea, and he's pretty much the soul behind it. I'm being drugged along, believe me, drugged along.
0: I can totally believe that. Well, Eric, let me ask you, you've talked a bit about your background and how you ended up in Mississippi. What was the spark for this experience?
2: You know, I like to pull pieces from different environments and put them together. So this was an example of, I met this hip hop band out of Australia that had done something akin to this on, not on this scale, but had taken their craft and paired it with an Australian symphony. And they performed at a club I was part of in Seattle, which was kind of a leading grunge club called the Crocodile, and sat down with them. And they kind of shared with me what they had done to do a crossover with an Adelaide Australian symphony. So I talked to Morgan and Howard, partners at the club, and actually Bill Luckett when he was alive. And we said, you know, could we do something here? And I'm a big believer in prototyping, Jared. So we went ahead and experimented and did a much smaller version of this in Savannah, Georgia. And then we expanded it to Dublin, Ireland, and then did the same thing in Salzburg. And we had three very, very positive responses, decided to put together a series of performances around the United States, which we did, and actually included Canada. And then that then led to the album, which we just released here in August of 2026. So it's been kind of building. And just to be clear, when Morgan said the word soul, were you spelling soul, Morgan, S-O-U-L or S-O-L-E? Because it's not S-O-L-E. It's been a team sport.
1: Let me just break in here on you, Jared, and tell you this. This man is probably the best I've ever known, other than Bill Luckett, of getting things done. No hesitation, no ifs, ands, or buts. If I have a vision, I go for it. That's him. I don't have visions. I wait for somebody to write a script.
2: I don't know about that. But anyway, thank you, Morgan. So Jared, it's the main thing is we partner with some really talented people. You know, Morgan tells an incredible story as part of this show, which basically our performance is three pieces. It's a 100-year arc of blues starting in the humble roots of the Delta and then expands, moves north, electrification, et cetera. And then we have Morgan kind of tie it all together through really a cinematic narration that's filmed at the club in Clarksdale. And that's part of the performance. And then we have video storytelling to accompany this. So it's a very unique performance based on the content, but it's also very unique, and we've taken kind of an edutainment play here. So what better venue to do this than on campus, you know, where we let the listeners hear some great music and learn a little bit about American history and music.
0: Yeah, absolutely. You know, I'm glad that you draw that connection, Eric. As I mentioned, being a student here in the region and being able to see the Ground Zero Club up close, and being fortunate to have so many connections to musicians in and around this history and this heritage has really raised me up. But there's so many who may not have the opportunity to venture out in that way. You're bringing this experience to an education venue to some degree, but as you mentioned, an entertainment venue as well. Could you elaborate a bit more on what that marriage looks like in this production, those equal parts of insight and inspiration?
2: Well, I mean, look, if we can deliver a great listening experience and at the same time learn something out of that, that's pretty cool. And, you know, not that I don't love going to concerts, and Morgan, I know you and Linda do as well, but it's kind of neat to come in here and, you know, my parents have had the chance to see the show, my siblings and friends. So I think it's important because this story of blues is so intertwined with American history, social justice. It's a phenomenal American export. You know, our producer colleagues on the album are from Bombay, India, because they love the blues and they the story resonates. So I think it's a great tightrope we've walked, and, you know, having the world's greatest storyteller connect the dots here, namely Morgan. What else could you ask for?
1: Well, you know, said, I must say.
0: Absolutely. With this sort of being the bedrock of blues and many of its derivative forms, I also feel there must be some energy of a homecoming for this particular production. It's traveled around, in and around. But being in this region once again with this production, I know that it's been through Mississippi before and will continue on. But is there any significance to this particular Memphis date for you?
2: It's awesome. I mean, look, you know, the Delta extends up to Memphis. The music extends up to Memphis. We've got some great tracks. We've got, you know, Stax, you know, Stax participates in the show. You know, you've got B.B. King's, you know, signature song, you know, and given his role in Memphis. So I think it's a great homecoming. And again, it's, and, you know, we've had the fortune on the album to work with Boo Mitchell, you know, Tierney Jackson as well. So I think, you know, the Delta and this music is not limited to the state of Mississippi. I'd say, you know, Memphis really allowed this music to amplify and go forward. If it wasn't for Memphis, blues wouldn't have survived.
1: And we all know that Memphis is actually the biggest city in the Delta. Did you know that, Darren?
0: Yes, sir. Absolutely. And your birthplace, correct?
1: I was born in Memphis. Yes, sir. Yes. 1937.
0: We're all very fortunate for that.

0: was him. That was the voice. You heard a little bit of Morgan Freeman and Eric Meyer discussing Morgan Freeman's symphonic blues experience coming to the University of Memphis September 26th at the Scheidt Family Performing Arts Center. We got more from Morgan and Eric in just a bit. You can find more information at symphonicblues.com. Until then, here's Bobby Rush.
1: I'm gonna get up in the morning. I believe I dust my broom.

0: screaming your parts at the club in Ground Zero. You know, so many people regard you as the premier voice of God, as it were, or as it shall be. But in an experience like this, do you have to consider something that feels more folksy or more approachable or more down home when you're weighing in at the vignettes that you've included into this experience?
1: I think, Jared, that because I have the profile that I have, I am like requested to be in places. And as a producing couple, that's Eric and I, and when he has time, Howard Stovall, that it's a must. It's one of those things that it gets dropped in your lap and you have to carry it. So this, I think this whole thing, this concert that we do, is once it got started, it didn't need a boost from anybody. It's one of those that's going downhill, picking up speed.
2: Not Sisyphus, right?
1: Yeah.
0: Well, I mean, how do you respond, Jared, to that?
2: There's a couple things here. You kind of view you got a responsibility as long as we're here. I mean, look, you've chosen a profession. You reach and touch a lot of people with your craft. I think it's the same thing for us. It's like, look, this is a great genre of music. It's an important story. You kind of have an obligation in life to do that. And one of the benefits of the show is it may be not too difficult to get from Memphis to head south to see us in Clarksdale, but if you're living up in Minnesota or Detroit or New York or Dublin, it's a little bit more difficult. So the beauty of what we're doing is we're bringing the story to you in a great environment. And, you know, I'm fortunate to have worked with Morgan and Howard and, you know, Bill Luckett, I met first, who unfortunately passed. And so you just kind of view your time. It's our time to do this. And, you know, and the nice thing is whether you come to the club or you come to the show, there's really no age restrictions in that. And my kids like it. So my hope is people come to the show and it kind of spans generations with some great music, which I think we've done.
0: I'm curious, you know, have you seen any response or any inkling that there's a continued fascination or particularly a need to respond to the fact that Hollywood has really had a moment post Sinners with blues and with the ephemera and the culture and the music and the sound? And, you know, there are these films that come up over time that touch on it, but there seems to have been a large explosion in the past year. And you mentioned Boo and Tierney and some of the other people who were involved in that project as well. Do you think that this project is at all, this touring concert is at all in lockstep with continuing that story?
2: Yeah, I mean, Morgan, I'd be curious on your thoughts. I mean, look, the club was founded 25 years ago out of need. Morgan and Bill recognized that people had no place to go here. Music where this genre all was birthed. And, you know, the uptake's been episodic. I think, you know, this project preceded Sinners, but obviously what Ryan Coogler and Ludwig and others have done, and through the power of Warner Brothers, a great movie was put together that takes place in Clarksdale. Our club, you know, you see facets of our club in the barn. You know, so when Ryan and team came to our club to kind of do a homecoming, it was really neat. And they're aware of what we were doing and very supportive. So I think, you know, it's this symbiotic relationship between what Sinners has brought and what we're doing. And again, given this music has evolved, I mean, look at people like Kingfish and Tierney and what Stax continues to do. The music keeps reinventing itself, which is great. It finds itself in the other genres, but I would argue that the current musicians and, you know, Mississippi All-Stars, et cetera, they keep reinventing this craft, and we're trying to capture that and what we do in the show and the album. I don't know, Morgan, any other thoughts?
1: No, because every time I think of something, you cover it.
2: Sorry, I'll let you go first.
1: No, this is true. What we're confessing here, Jared, is that we're not in control here. It's something that dropped in our laps that we could do, and we're doing it, to put it as simply as possible.
0: Absolutely.
1: Like I said, sometimes an idea comes along that projects itself and then propels itself. And I think this is one of them. Another thing that I think is a big plus is that people who like classical music, orchestral music, I would always keep up their involvement. And this way, I'm sure we'll bring a lot of people back to symphonic music. This is such a unique way of hearing it. Oh, I forgot how much I like this.
2: Yeah, I think that's a great point, Jared. And if you look at our first show in San Francisco, there were some first-timers that had never stepped into Davies Hall. You know, and hopefully the same thing's going to happen at Shite. People in the community say, you know, when I think of symphony, I don't know, but when I think of symphonic blues, let's go check it out. And I would hope that's going to happen, because I promise they're going to walk out feeling like time well spent.
0: You know, it's an interesting facet there. So I was sort of thinking of it on the other end, that there are so many people, as you mentioned, you know, Eric, your daughter is a fan of this show. There's so many young people who may take ownership of the blues through this experience. But you're both right. I think that the symphonic element of this as well is equally important. And, you know, people always go on about what the young people care about and what the young people will get engaged with and what the young people will carry forward. I think this is a great opportunity for them to take both of those and potentially not have to choose. It's not which door do you want to go in. It's you could do both. You can love music and care about what might be seen as colloquial and what might be seen as particularly you know, prestigious. It's all along a spectrum, and I appreciate that.
2: Agreed.
1: You're very smart.
0: Thank you very much. Well, I want to make one last note, if we can, or one last shout out to, again, Boo, and also I saw that Willie Bearden was involved with the project, Tierney and several other Memphians. Is there anyone else that I'm missing that I think that we should make sure that we make good note of, since we are here at a station, we're a community Memphis station. We want to make sure that we shout out all of our hometown contributors here.
2: Yeah, Memphis Tourism helped underwrite the show and helped get it launched. And, you know, the team, Regina and Kevin and company, were very much appreciated, as was Visit Mississippi. So, you know, there's been kind of this viral response, but, you know, Willie, you know, was one of the participants in the script writing. Obviously, Howard Stovall, our third partner, you know, is a part-time Memphis resident.

0: an audience is being captivated about this region and throughout Memphis and Mississippi and beyond. So we thank you both for making the time and also for putting this program together.
1: Great. Are we going to see you there?
0: Absolutely. 26, we'll be
1: Good.
0: there.
1: And then let's catch up on the listening event as well.
0: Fantastic. And I'd love to help and contribute in any way. Like I said, I'm right down the hall. So any resources you may need here on the ground. And so

Yo, what is going on, everybody? You're listening to 91.7 FM WYXR. This is the Audio Box with Devin Germaine. Hopefully everyone is having a great Friday, and we have officially entered into September. So we are getting very close to the fall now, which is my second favorite season. My first favorite season is winter, and two major factors in that is the holidays and my birthday. Entering into September has further made me realize that we're closer to the end of the year, which is kind of crazy because at certain moments, the year has seemed to go by a bit slow, but there have been a lot of periods during this year where it felt like this year was passing by a bit fast. And for music has been great this year. For a lot of my shows, I have played current releases from this year, and there have been some awesome tracks that I have discovered throughout this year. So it's been very fun to discover more music, whether it's through doing research on it, getting recommended songs from family or friends, discovering more about an artist through going to their performance. It's all just very exciting. It's all very exciting. And I can't wait to play some of my favorite tracks from this year as well, which I will be doing later on in the year, a little before I start playing Christmas music. So for this show, I will be playing both music from the 2020s and also current releases from this year. So, yeah, with that being said, let's get into some music. So, stay tuned. 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This is the Audio Box with Devin Germaine. Here we go.

Yo, what is going on, everybody? 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This is the Audio Box with Devin Jermaine. And let me go over the songs that I played for you. So, I did Josh's Tune by Braxton Cook and Joshua Crumbly. The song is from Braxton Cook's 2025 album, Not Everyone Can Go. And I also played a track from this album last year as well. Following that, I did The Journey by Tom Skinner. Tom is a drummer, producer, and songwriter. He was a member of the jazz band Sons of Kemet, amazing band. And he is currently the drummer for The Smile, another amazing group. And alongside him in The Smile is Tom York and Johnny Greenwood, who you may know from Radiohead. And man, I love Radiohead. Radiohead is one of my favorite groups. The song I play from Tom Skinner, The Journey, is from his 2022 debut album, Voices of Bishara. And finally, I played Tacumba by Abel Selachue. And that is from his album, Hens of Bantu. The song titled Tacumba is in reference to the music and dance of the same name that has origins in Niger and Mali. The song and Abel's music overall has an incredible ability to blend classical jazz and African hymns and music together. Well, cool. Let's get into a little more music. So, stay tuned. 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This is the Audio Box with Devin Jermaine. Here we go.

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This is the Audio Box with Devin Germaine. And let me go over the songs that I played for you. So I did Never Enough by Rochelle Jordan. That is from her album Through the Wall. Now, it wasn't until this year that I was able to listen to the full album. I had heard tracks from the album, but I hadn't gotten the chance to listen to the full thing. But it's a great record that includes house, electronic, pop, and R&B within it. And it received a lot of praise and appeared in multiple Album of the Year accolades from multiple different music publications in 2025. After that, I did Trace by Leighton Pei and Giorgio Celati. And that's from Leighton's album Golosa, which is her debut album. And in addition to the album, she also released another record that includes remixes of a lot of the songs from her debut album. Next, I did P for P by Anais. Now, Anais released one of my favorite albums from 2025, which was Devotion and the Black Divine. So yeah, it was great to see her release two new songs this year. And finally, I played Redicente by Pedro Emilio and Luigi Luna. And that is from Pedro's recent album, Vengeance Lembranza. And with that being said, let's get into a little more music. 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This is the Audio Box with Devin Germaine. Here we go.

What is going on, everybody? 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This is the Audio Box with Devin Germain. And let me go over the songs that I played for you. So I played Bonito Dia by Laura Project and Goose. And that is from their EP Finjo y Estoy Bien. Next, I did Marianne by Fontaines DC. This is Fontaines' most recent release after their 2024 album. And I love me some Fontaines DC. I played their music a lot during college. And I also played several of their songs on my college radio show that I did as well. For this recent single, it is looking like the band is going to go a little more into exploring music more focused around the synthesizer than being completely guitar driven. So I'm definitely looking forward to hearing more songs that'll be on their upcoming album. Following that, I did To Want Someone Badly by Kamari. Now, this is the first single of the year from Kamari. The song has some amazing vocal deliveries and the arrangement of the song is really great as well. And the buildup and moodiness works very well with the theme of the song. Another great track by Kamari, and I have played him before on the show as well. And finally, I did What I Had by Howdy, and that is from their latest album, Big World. It's looking like my time is just about up, but stay tuned for Swish and a Glide. Coming your way on 91.7 FM WYXR. Don't want to miss it. And before the show ends, I do want to play this track. And I am going back into the late 70s with this next track. This next track is pretty special, and I was thinking to myself, dang, I didn't play this track in August, but we just entered into September, so we're not too far gone from August. So I'll play this track. The next track will be August Day from Daryl Hall and John Oates, and it's from their album Along the Red Ledge, which is one of my favorite albums from the duo. I've been a pretty big Daryl Hall and John Oates fan for a long time, and I remember when I was in early high school and I heard this track and it blew me away. And it just helped to further remind me of the songwriting craftsmanship that Daryl Hall, John Oates, and the Allen sisters, who wrote different songs with Daryl and John, had. So yeah, you are listening to 91.7 FM WYXR. This is the Audio Box with Devin Germain, and I will see you next week.

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0: This is Brandy of Putting on Airs. Do you appreciate a good sad country song? If so, tune in at 9 a.m. on the first Sunday of each month where I host Sad Sack Sunday. 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
4: It's 2 o'clock.
3: 91.7 FM. It's Friday afternoon. Yeah, every 2 to 4, we're here. That's Andy over there.
4: And that's Lori over there.
3: And we are...
4: we're bro...
3: Bro and sis.
4: Bro and sis.
3: Yeah.
4: Bro that's and sis.
3: Right. He's my bro. For real.
4: Oh, yeah. We've been listening to tunes since we were youngins and...
3: Oh, yeah.
4: Got into the music scene and all kinds of stuff, and
3: that's
4: now
3: right.
4: We do this.
3: Well, now we do this.
4: And you, well, no, I do this. You still do the music stuff.
3: And you know, you've picked some Labor Day related. We have a couple different themes going on today.
4: We have multiple
3: on the show.
4: Themes, yes.
3: You've picked some Labor Day, like work related stuff.
4: Work related type stuff, yeah.
3: And then I am playing some songs from bands that are going to be performing at WYXR's Raised by Soundfest in December.
4: Because that was just announced today.
3: Yeah, I think they announced it yesterday.
4: Or yesterday, yeah.
3: So I was like, ooh, I know what I'm doing on the show. And then also I've grabbed a couple of bands that are going to be playing at Gonerfest later this month. So, yeah, a little bit of a random theme,
4: yeah,
3: rambling around.
4: Working, Raised by Sound, Gonerfest.
3: Yeah.
4: It's a triple threat, man.
3: Oh, yeah.
4: Oh,
3: yeah.
4: What we just heard was a radio-friendly edit of the Dead Kennedys' Soup is Good Food.
3: Ooh, yeah.
4: From the 1985 Frankenchrist album. And this is the album, the notorious album that contained the insert of a print of an H.R. Geiger art piece.
3: Oh, right, who did the alien artwork for the alien movies.
4: He designed the alien stuff for the alien movies. But yeah, so in December of 85, a teenage girl purchased the album, and then her mother wrote letters of complaint to the California Attorney General and to the Los Angeles prosecutors. So, so they were dragged into court.
3: Yeah, that's crazy.
4: Right, right. They try to present the poster by itself without the other stuff, without the album and the music.
3: Yeah.
4: And they were trying to say that that Jello Biafra was distributing harmful matter to minors.
3: Yeah.
4: Even though there's
3: like, dude, no.
4: Right. And so when the jury saw the rest of the album and heard the lyrics and the music
3: all
4: and stuff,
3: liner notes and everything.
4: And it was like, okay, this is intended to shock people and out of complacency. They aren't actually, you know, distributing pornography.
3: Right.
4: It is a very questionable piece of art.
3: Oh, okay.
4: I've seen it, but anyway.
3: But also, it's art. Art is subjective.
4: Exactly. And so, but yes, I do have a couple of quotes here. This comes from the Los Angeles Times back in 1987. Calling pornography charges against the lead singer of the Dead Kennedys is a, quote, misuse of the law, a defense lawyer for Biafra told the Los Angeles Municipal Court. I lost my place. The album was meant to shock the public out of its apathy rather than promote prurient interests.
3: Mm-hmm.
4: And so then, I'm not going to say her name, but the 15-year-old who bought the album said... quote, I thought it was gross. It wasn't harmful. And her mother, who called the attorney general and all that other stuff, said, I thought I'd just have to complain and it would be all taken care of. I didn't realize it would all go to court and be a big to-do.
3: That's the best quote there. Yeah, be careful what you're doing out there, guys.
4: Oh, and the weird postscript, too. So you know the album cover is the picture of the four Shriners and the little Shriner cars.
3: Uh-huh.
4: The four Shriners actually tried to sue.
3: No way.
4: At the same time, tried to sue the Dead Kennedys, saying that they didn't have permission to use their images. But they're like, you know, it was a Newsweek picture, and they sold it to the Dead Kennedys for $175.
3: Right. Yeah. That's funny. So that was the last song we heard. Dead Kennedys, Soup is Good
4: Food. And that was the big thing that I was going to talk about today.
3: Okay. Oh, well, right on. I'm glad I put it right here.
4: Yeah.
3: And then before that, I played a song from Wednesday. The title is She's Actin' Single. They are playing Raised by Sound Fest. Oh, She's Actin' Single, I'm Drinkin' Double, which is a cover of a Wayne Carson song originally recorded by Gary Stewart in 1975, which was his only number one country hit. So they've totally, like, revamped that song to an indie rock song. And that was off their album from 2022, Mowing the Leaves Instead of Piling Them Up. Oh, yeah, they're from Asheville, North Carolina, formed in 2017. And before
4: fresh music,
3: we played the Sleeveens, Cowboy Queen, off their national anthem LP from 2026, and they will be playing Gonerfest on September 25th. And before that was also my pick, the Drags, with My Girlfriends in the FBI, off their Dragsploitation Now album, which was on Estrus Records in 1995.
4: I love that album name.
3: And they formed in Albuquerque in 1992. They will be playing Gonerfest as well.
4: And we started that mega block.
3: It was a mega block.
4: Mega block off with The Clash and Career Opportunities from their 77 self-titled LP.
3: Oh, yeah. Classic so, punk.
4: Getting into the
3: working, I had to start it off with that. Yeah,
4: stuff.
3: Labor Day weekend, you know, we're getting some working man songs in here.
4: Yeah.
3: All right, well, let's get back to the tunes. Up next, we got a Compulsive Gamblers cover by The Lots.
4: Cover?
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1: Fresh new music from WXM, Raised by Sound. 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Coming to you December 4th.
0: Coming at you.
1: Yeah. Let's see.
0: Well, that last song was yours.
1: Oh, right. That was, yeah, I was like, where am I? That was Memphis's own Marcella Simeon with Break in the Road. That was, that was Live in the Green Room from her Live in the Green Room record from 2025. That song was written by Alan Toussaint. The original artist was Betty Harris back in 1969. Like, I love that funky tune, man. It's so cool.
0: Mm-hmm. Well, I remember it from the Shangri-La Katrina fundraiser thing that Shangri-La did, where it was Buck Wilders. It was when living there.
1: Oh, right. DJ Buck Wilders, Andrew McCullough.
0: And the other guy, I can't remember his name, but yeah, it was when I was living there. But yeah,
1: probably Eric Hermeyer.
0: Yeah. And they put together these like New Orleans jazz funk,
1: R&B and stuff,
0: like CDs, and mm-hmm. That song was on one of them.
1: Right,
0: it was just like such a cool song.
1: Well, it was probably
0: cool
1: the Betty Harris version.
0: Oh, yeah. It was the original. It was the original.
1: Yeah, I mean, because this was last year.
0: Yeah. It's very, very cool.
1: And Marcella will be playing at Raised by Sound Fest here in December. And before that, we had Chanel Beads with F. That's E-F. They will also be playing Raised by Sound Fest in December. And that is a 2022 single that they put out. It's a project began in 2016 in Seattle, and they moved to Brooklyn. It's the musical project of American musician Shane Lavers.
0: Shane Lavers.
1: Yeah, Chanel Beads.
0: Shane Chanel.
1: Before that was a couple of your songs.
0: Before that was Devo.
1: Well, it was Magazine.
0: Oh, yeah. I'm reading the wrong thing. Magazine with Model Worker. From the Correct Use of Soap LP that came out in 1980, and they will not be at Raised by Sound.
1: No, but that's a Labor Day related theme song. Yes. That's the other theme of today. We're playing some stuff from Raised by Sound Fest coming up, and then Labor Day weekend.
0: Little Labor Day flavor coming on. And then before that was finally Devo with Clock Out.
1: Yeah, that's awesome.
0: From Duty Now for the Future, that came out in 1979. It's like that for the longest time was my favorite Devo record.
1: Nice.
0: It was just so weird.
1: And kicked off that group of tunes with The Lots and Stop and Think It Over, which is a Greg Cartwright tune from Compulsive Gamblers here in Memphis.
0: That's such a good song.
1: That was a 2024 single. They're a band that formed in Warrington, England in 2018, and they will be playing at Goner Fest in the end of this month. The Lots.
0: It's a whole lot of action going on.
1: Oh, yeah. There's, it's September in Memphis. Pick your concert. Pick your event, man. There's so much going on.
0: So much going on. I think there's a Power Pop Fest tomorrow.
1: Ooh.
0: At the Shell, I think.
1: Oh, yeah. It's the Shell. It's a big anniversary for the Shell.
0: Yeah.
1: That's
0: yeah.
1: next weekend, I think. Maybe tomorrow is a Pop Fest.
0: Something.
1: I don't know.
0: We should probably
1: look
0: that up
1: to be more accurate.
0: As opposed to just the
1: Let's
0: kind
1: not
0: of
1: just in spread the, some rumors.
0: In the ballpark.
1: Yeah.
0: They may not, whatever.
1: Right on,
0: anyway.
1: All right. Well, let's get back to the tunes. We've got a Memphis band coming up next, Late Night Cardigan, who will be playing at Raised by Sound Fest in December. And let's check it out on
0: check
1: Switching
0: it
1: the
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3: 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We are here every Friday 2 to 4, and today we're playing...
4: we're playing a goulash.
3: A little mixture of themes. Playing some Labor Day
4: working
3: songs.
4: Working-related songs. And
3: playing some, showcasing some bands and artists that will be playing at WYXR's Raised by Soundfest on December 4th, in December. 2-day fest this year, not one day.
4: And then plus you picked some Goner Fest related songs.
3: December 4th and 5th is Raised by Soundfest, and then Goner Fest is later this month, September.
4: It's coming at you.
3: Oh yeah. Let's see. It is September 24th, 25th, 26th, and 27th. So what was that last song we heard, dude?
4: So that last song was Crass with Do They Owe Us a Living?
3: Do they owe us a living?
4: Of course they do. Of course they do. That's a fun song.
3: All three of those last ones were your picks.
4: Oh, yeah, yeah. Yeah, that came from their 79 LP, The Feeding of the 5,000. Before that was, and I got to say this correctly, OVFOW, which I've played before, and I think I've talked about the name before and stuff.
3: Yeah.
4: But that was Working Girl from an LP that they put out in 2017 called Working. And
3: I'm a girl who's working. That's from Bob's Burgers. They did a whole Working Girl. It's a Die Hard and Working Girl mix. and it's like the kids do this. They're doing a musical at school.
4: Yeah.
3: Like, I'm a working girl. I'm a working girl. I'm a girl who's working. All right, sorry.
4: they also, on the same album, they have a song called Working Boy, and they put both Working Girl and Working Boy out as a single.
3: Oh, nice.
4: So that's...
3: that's clever.
4: That's fun.
3: That is fun.
4: Before that was Evil Conduct with Cost of Living from their 10 Tracks No BS, but it's spelled out, album from 2023. And they are a Dutch oi band that was active...
3: Oi!
4: Oi.
3: Sorry.
4: gonna surprise ya. Oi. Dutch oi band from active from 1984 to 1988, and they reformed in 1999. So
3: nice.
4: This is fresh new music from Evil Conduct.
3: Well, before, I guess we should say all of your picks are the Labor Day working theme.
4: Yeah.
3: Just to make things easier.
4: Right, yeah. All of mine are working stuff. Crass is not going to play Goner Fest.
3: No. Well, before Evil Conduct, we played Power Plant with Hey, Mr. Dogman.
4: That was an awesome song.
3: It's off a 2019 album called People in the Sun. They formed in London in 2017. It began as Theo Zakharyev's bedroom solo project and later full live band later on, Power Plant. And they will be playing at Goner Fest Friday, September 25th.
4: Freaking awesome.
3: And then before that, we kicked off this group of tunes with Late Night Cardigan. As a Friend is the song, and it's off their album Life is Bleak, and It's My Cheat Day from 2022. They are from Memphis. This song actually was on their 2018 self-titled debut album, and they revisited it for 2022. They describe their sound as Sugar Rush Anxiety Rock. And they will be playing Raised by Soundfest in December for WXR.
4: So if you go to see them...
3: Late Night Cardigan.
4: Down a bunch of Pixie Sticks real quick before they come on.
3: Sugar Rush Anxiety Rock. That sounds like something I would like. All right. Well, hey, let's get back to the tunes. We got
4: the jam coming up.
3: Oh, next. Yeah. Get ready to jam out. The jam up next.
4: Jam.
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2: We are back.
3: We're back on the glide, everybody. Gliding you into the weekend here, Labor Day weekend.
2: Oh, yeah. I got my weekend beer ready.
3: You got it ready to go?
2: It's
3: you got it iced and down?
2: I pushed it way to the back of the fridge because
3: it'll get a little icy back
2: there. Stuff freezes when you get it pushed back there. It's going to be good.
3: You're going to pop that top and you'll be in beer heaven, man. Like, oh, yeah. Your one beer of the weekend. Your weekend beer. One beer. Yeah, we should clarify. He has one beer.
2: I have one beer.
3: On the weekend.
2: Not a young man anymore, so.
3: No. Well, so we're playing a little Labor Day. Andy's playing work-related songs. I'm playing some songs from bands that will be appearing at Goddardfest later this month, just a few. And then mostly I'm playing
2: some stuff
3: artists and bands that will be playing at our WYXR Raised by Sound Fest.
2: That's right.
3: On December 4th and 5th. I don't know. It's like, I can't remember how many now we've done. Maybe four or five now?
2: Mm-hmm.
3: Raised by Sound Fest. Maybe it's the fourth one. So that last one was one of the headliners, Soccer Mommy with Circle the Drain. That's off their 2020 album, Color Theory. And Soccer Mommy is the stage name of Sophia Regina Allison, who she was born in Zurich, Switzerland, but she grew up in Nashville. Like, she moved there when she was a toddler. I was like, huh, how do you do that?
2: That's interesting.
3: And she has four studio albums. Her latest was released in 2024. Allison performs a style that combines elements of 1990s alternative rock with the mainstream pop music of the 2000s. That's a cool combination.
2: Yeah, you kind of had a dreamy sort of feel.
3: Oh, yeah, I really like that.
2: Yeah.
3: Before that, we had some random picks here in this group.
2: Johnny Paycheck with Take This Job and Shove It.
3: Take This Job and Shove It.
2: Oh, man.
3: Oh, do you have any more to add?
2: Oh, yeah. I mean, it came out in 77, crazy enough.
3: Oh, right.
2: You know, the year punk broke.
3: That's crazy.
2: That was kind of a nice thing. But it comes from an album of the same name, Take This Job.
3: Take This Job and Shove It. Before that, we played Cherry Cheeks with Cruel Boar off their latest album from this year, Dio and the Bites. They will be playing Goddardfest Saturday, September 26th. They were formed in Orlando in the pandemic in 2020. And this song is a part of their third album, which is a concept record / rock opera following a digital character named Dio, who is pursued by the Reapers.
2: Mm.
3: So, yeah. It's the whole album has a computer digital theme.
2: So like two initials, D-O?
3: Yeah, D-O, yeah. D-O
2: not
3: and
2: like
3: the Bytes.
2: Ronnie James D-O.
3: And the Bytes, like B-Y-T-E, like computer Bytes.
2: Yeah,
3: D-O computer and the Bytes. Cherry
2: the
3: Cheeks
2: Bytes.
3: Is the band name.
2: Yeah, yeah, and I think I've played some of their stuff in the past before. And before that were the Rats with Working Class from their 1983 In a Desperate Red LP. They're from Portland and formed by Fred Cole before he started Dead Moon. So
3: yeah,
2: got that going on.
3: Yeah, and I was talking about Dead Moon because in the late 90s, I was in a band called the Ultra Cats with Alicia Trout. And we opened for Dead Moon at the Young Avenue Deli. And we had no idea who they were. I think, like, she just called the deli, like, hey, can we get on a show? And they put us on opening for Dead Moon, which is incredible.
2: Mm-hmm.
3: And, yeah.
2: Yeah, it's like you got the bragging rights to
3: say. Oh, I know. I'm like, what? Yeah, I mean, I love that album, that Rats album.
2: Yeah.
3: It's so good.
2: Oh, yeah, that's a good album.
3: Shout out to Rich Crook from the Lost Sounds and Sweet Knives, as friend of the show as well. Yeah. He's been on several times. He has that Rats album and played it for me. And or maybe we were in Pittsburgh and he was playing. Maybe somebody else had it and he was playing it for me, but he was talking about it.
2: Yeah.
3: Like, he knows that album. He probably does album. Have it. Yeah, so shout out to Rich. Get a little air horn there.
2: Oh, yeah.
3: If he's listening.
2: If he's listening, Rich, we love you. Well, and we started that block off with The Jam and Bricks and
3: Bricks
2: Mortar.
3: And Mortar.
2: That comes from their debut In the City album that came out in 77. The
3: same year as
2: Take This Job and Shove It.
3: Take this job and shove it.
2: Yeah, last year I played the Dead Kennedys version of it.
3: Yeah,
2: so like this year I was like, I'll play the real original version.
3: Yeah, right on.
2: That's right.
3: All right. Well, let's see. Yeah, we got about 35 minutes left. Let's get back to the tunes, and we'll be back with more Switching to Glad. Stick around.
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1: That's right.
0: WYXR 91.7. We're doing some Raised by Sound Fest showcases here. That last song was Hand Habits with More Than Love, and they will be playing at Raised by Sound Fest. They are a Los Angeles project that emerged in 2017. Oh, the album was Funhouse from 2021. Hand Habits is the project of Meg Duffy, who produced their first album At Home. Duffy is the founder, primary songwriter, and the only permanent member of the band. So another bedroom project there.
1: I just love that concept. Just love that concept. It's like you're sitting around.
0: Right.
1: Like, you know, if I had been born later, you know, like back in the day when, you know, I would just sit around with my guitar and I'd come up with songs and stuff like that, but I had no way to record it or anything like that.
0: You didn't have any good equipment. Yeah.
1: Right, right. It's like, this is sort of, I don't know, golden age of, home recording.
0: Exactly.
1: It's like there's so much that you can do these days.
0: Oh, I know.
1: Before that was Roy Orbison with Working for the Man, a single that came out in 1962. And before that, Rabble Rousers with Solidarity from their Fightin' Words album from 2019. Nice. They're described as a hard folk band.
0: Rabble Rousers.
1: From New Haven, Connecticut.
0: Nice, I love that name. Before that was LCD Sound System with Drunk Girls off their 2010 album, This Is Happening. And this is the only song in the whole show today that does not fit into any theme. I don't know what I was thinking.
1: This was none of the above.
0: I just thought it was fun, and I thought Andy would like it. And LCD Sound System was formed in 2002. They had a video for it that was co-directed by James Murphy, who's in the band, and Spike Jones. Directed the video. Yeah,
1: crazy.
0: It features the band being terrorized by costume characters, and the songwriter described it as essentially enjoying the appeal of making something dumb and short. So yeah, that was pretty fun.
1: There should be a German word for that kind of
0: joy. Oh, I'm sure there is. Yeah, there probably is.
1: We started that block off with The Dills and Class War from their 7-inch single that, strangely enough, was called 198 Seconds of The Dills. But there's no song called 198 Seconds.
0: Oh, that's funny, yeah.
1: Anyway, well, an interesting thing is, Ty Siegel, who, big, current musician, stuff like that. He does a folk version, or acoustic version of this.
0: Yeah. Oh, wow. That's awesome. That's crazy. All right. Well, we got about 17 minutes left. We'll play a few more, and we'll be back to say bye.
1: Goodbye.
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2: Yeah. Let's see, what have we been listening to, dude?
3: That was Creedence Clearwater from their first album, The Working Man, from 1968.
2: Nice. Let's see, before that we played The Retail Simps with End Times Hip Shaker Parts 1 and 2. Off their Reverberant Scratch, Nine Shots in the Dark 2022 album. They are a Montreal, Quebec pandemic era project circa 2020. The group was assembled by Joe Chimandy, a.k.a. Moldy Joe, and Thomas Molander during the early COVID period. The record was intentionally made with very little rehearsal and contributions from several Montreal musicians. Total Punk characterized it as a deliberately ramshackle basement recorded punk record. And yeah, that's the Retail Simps, and they will also be playing at GonerFest September 26th.
3: I bet they've practiced since then.
2: Oh, yeah. Maybe they're still ramshackle.
3: Maybe
2: I'm not sure.
3: I don't know. But either way, it was fun. I love the name of the song.
2: Yeah.
3: And before that was TV Crime with Clocking Out from their Clocking In, Back with Clocking Out single from 2017.
2: Clocking In, Clocking Out. That's awesome.
3: Yeah, A side was Clocking In, B side was Clocking Out.
2: Nice. And kicked off that group of tunes with Jack Oblivion, Honey, I'm Too Old for You, off his American Slang 1997 EP. And he will be playing GonerFest Sunday at the Shell, September 27th. And also, he will be, Jack O, will be playing live on Mike Brown's show here on WYXR, Wednesday, September 16th from 6 to 7 p.m. Somewhere there is Mike's show.
3: So,
2: September 16th, that's going to be our fund drive week here. Fall fund drive. So, check out Jack. Jack will be playing live on Mike Brown's shows. That's awesome. All right. Well, we got one more song for you. What is it?
3: It's ZZ Top with Just Got Paid from 1972.
2: Right on. All right. Well, that wraps up the Glad for today. We will catch y'all next Friday, time. 2 to 4.
3: It's weekend beer
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3: 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Oh, Memphis.
2: Oh, yeah.

Whole bunch of new stuff right there. We just heard from Joanna Rose with Real One, Sean Lee and Kelly Finnegan with Say It Again, My Good Friend with I Don't Know How, and we kick things off with Just Mustard. We were just here in all caps right here on Finders Keepers on WXR 91.7 FM Memphis. Thanks so much to Lori and Andy for another delightful switch in a glide. Love the Friday night zoo crew, Friday afternoon zoo crew. And I'm just going to keep the music going with a track from the OCs. This is Coffin Wax right here on WXR.

Okay, what did we just hear? We just heard mostly Strays with Wasting Time, Gang Gang Dance with House Jam, some Genevieve Stokes before that with Dreamer right here on Finders Keepers on WYXR 91.7 FM Memphis. Thanks so much for joining. Hope you're having a delightful Friday. Okay, let's hear from Lou Tides. This is Auto Static right here on WYXR.

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1: WYX.

That was Hannah Francis with Falling From and Further. And before that, the Marias with Nobody Knew, the Bel-Air Lip Balms with Hey You, and some Ethel Cain with Janie. Right here on Finders Keepers on WXR 91.7 FM Memphis. Thanks for hanging. My name's Amanda. I'm here every Friday from 4 to 6. Right in between Switching to Glide and Life on Deck with Cole Hoyler. Let's hear from the XX. This is Heart Skipped a Beat. Right here on WXR.

That was a quick and dirty one from Skull Cult. Called Language. And then, what a genius before that, was Not Strong Enough. I forgot how much I love that song. I was at Trader Joe's earlier this week. And I started blasting in the produce section, and I basically sang at the top of my lungs without any concern for my fellow shoppers. That's what happens at Trader Joe's, the TJ's. Okay, before that, we heard from Shame, Quiet Life, and then my old pal, Nico Case, with Rec. We're not really pals, but I did get to interview her once, which was awesome. Right on. My name's Amanda. I'm here every Friday from 4 to 6. Thank you so much for joining. Thank you so much for supporting WIXR. 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It's real easy. You just sign up, whatever you can afford a month. Think about what this programming and everything outside the airways is worth to you. And yeah, just want to keep this good thing going, y'all. Let's hear from Pool Kids. This is Sorry, Not Sorry, right here on WIXR.

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why I said that so emphatically. And before that, The Other Guys with Come Fall, off of the album Summer 92. Heard a few tracks off of that. Digging it. We also heard Sorry from Jive before that. And in case you didn't know, you could take a gander at playlists online at WYXR.org. You can also listen to the archives. You can purchase merchandise. I'm so excited. And yeah, it's going to be awesome. Okay. More to come on that. Let's hear from LCD Sound System. This is Daft Punk is playing at my house. Well, that sounds like a party.

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All right, that was West Side Cowboy with Drunk Surfer. It does not sound safe. Before that, Witch Post with Dreaming. They went way back to 2013, another lifetime ago, with a track from Angel Olsen, Sweet Dreams, and then LCD Sound System before that. Also 2013. Wow. Deep diving, guys. 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I'm Amanda, and I really appreciate you keeping it tuned to WYXR. I'm about to wind things down before Cole Wheeler steps up to the mic and the board and all that good stuff for Life on Deck. I'm going to close things out with a couple tunes. We're going to hear from Planes with Easy, and then I think we're going to close things out with some Hot Chip. Hope you have a good one. Stay safe.

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2: This is the Daily Memphian Evening News Brief. Hernando's Board of Aldermen passed its budget Tuesday night, then unpassed it after tensions flared over certain line items. Aaron Fleming says the budget must be approved by September 15th.
3: The budget that was approved capped employee raises and cut two positions requested by the Hernando Police Department. After the budget passed, the city's human resources director called it an insult to city employees. The board then voted to unpass the budget and try again. For the Daily Memphian, I'm Aaron Fleming.
2: MATA has unveiled new buses. 12 new buses have been delivered to Memphis in recent weeks. The buses, which have modern seating and advanced safety features, will be deployed on some of the busiest routes in the system, including along Poplar and Lamar Avenues, according to Memphis Area Transit Authority trustee Roderick Holmes. Holmes said another 44 buses are scheduled to join the fleet by 2027. For Steve Bonnell, I'm Natalie Van Gundy. More on these stories and others are available, as always, at dailymemphian.com.

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91.7 WYXR, Memphis, Tennessee. The sounds of Albert King right now, born under a bad sign. We got a full moon tonight. So, whatever that means. Heard from Danny Burke and the Invaders before that with Ain't Going Nowhere. Had some Blind Al Wilson, Canned Heat in there, some Alex Chilton. Heard from Lawson and Four More as well. Met one of the members of that group this week. Sold some records at Goner, where I work, and it was very cool to meet him. Just a guy who worked at Ardent back in the day. They were located over on National. And he had some really cool records, as you can imagine. Lawson and Four More was a just a garage rock band. I think they had two singles. And that track Rocks, Halfway Down the Stairs is the name of it. Heard from the Rapscallions before that at some point with Sugar Woman. Started the set off with Freddie King doing Going Down, made popularized by Eastbound and Down. If you have a debauched enough sense of humor to enjoy that show, which I do, many of us do. Heard from the Oblivions as well. Played that after Going Down. And anyway, we're going to get back into it. Oh, whoops. About to put the wrong song on there. Here's the Guillotines with I Don't Believe.

I love to see you strut up and down the floor when you're talking to me. That baby talk.

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This has been Life on Deck. Another episode Friday from 6 to 7. You know how we do it. Bread and Butter Radio's up next. Got The Damned on right now with New Rose, so turn it up.